0: It's time for a News Minute. I'm Elena Doctorian. The Kansas City Royals' new stadium at the Crown Center is one step closer to reality. The Kansas City, Missouri City Council voted yesterday to approve the rezoning of about 68 acres from Pershing Road to East 27th Street and Main Street to Gillam Road. The Royals are planning to leave Kauffman Stadium when their lease ends after the 2030 season and move into a new stadium. A suspect originally charged for murder following the 2024 Chiefs Super Bowl rally shooting is now facing federal firearms charges. Federal prosecutors charged Dominic Miller this past weekend with felon in possession of a firearm and possession of a machine gun. The charges stem from a July 2026 traffic stop in Kansas City. In March, the Jackson County Prosecutor's Office announced a plea agreement with Miller, stating that he was protected from murder charges, and Miller instead pled guilty to felony unlawful use of a weapon in connection with the rally shooting. This has been a News Minute from CentralMoInfo.com.
1: Here's a look at your forecast. 71 tonight under mainly clear skies. A mix of clouds and sun. Tomorrow, high temperatures reach up to 92. Partly cloudy skies. Tomorrow night, lows level off around 73. Low 90s. Saturday, turning much cooler. Sunday, with highs in the low 80s and storms possible. Looking further out, 72 Monday, 67 Tuesday, and 71 on Wednesday. I'm staff meteorologist Kara Foster. Currently, it's 91 degrees.

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0: It's time for News Minute. I'm Elena Doctorian. Vice President J.D. Vance is coming to Olathe, Kansas. Vance will deliver remarks on Webco manufacturing on Monday as part of an event with the Make America Great Again Super PAC. The event is open to the public, and people interested in attending can request up to 4 tickets per mobile phone number on the MAGA PAC events website. 4 people are charged in connection with a deadly shooting outside a Northland convenience store. The Clay County Prosecutor's Office has charged Brendan Lamore, Robert Martin IV, Caitlin Sharp, and Michael Moore with murder in the second degree, armed criminal action, and attempted tampering in the first degree. 45-year-old William Anderson was shot and killed outside the Quick Trip at Broadway and Northwest Inglewood Road on Monday night. This has been a News Minute from CentralMoInfo.com.
1: Here's a look at your forecast. Partly cloudy skies tonight with a low of 71. A mix of clouds and sun again tomorrow. High temperatures reach up to 92. Partly cloudy skies tomorrow night. Lows dip down to about 73. Temperatures a bit above average Saturday and Sunday with highs from the low 80s to the low 90s. Chance of thunderstorms Sunday. Taking a look at the extended forecast. 72 Monday, 67 Tuesday, and 71 on Wednesday. I'm staff meteorologist Kara Foster. Right now, 86.

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9: Here's a look at your forecast. Partly cloudy skies tonight with a low of 71. A mix of clouds and sun again tomorrow. High temperatures reach up to 92. Partly cloudy skies tomorrow night. Lows dip down to about 73. Temperatures a bit above average Saturday and Sunday with highs from the low 80s to the low 90s. Chance of thunderstorms Sunday. Taking a look at the extended forecast. 72 Monday, 67 Tuesday, and 71 on Wednesday. I'm staff meteorologist Kara Foster. Right now, 84.

0: It's time for a News Minute. I'm Elena Doctorian. The Moberly Police Department arrested Robert Connor for 2 counts of second-degree burglary. 64-year-old Connor was booked to the Randolph County Jail at 5:47 p.m. on September 8. Dallas Twyman was processed into jail for a possession charge on September 9th. At 9:24 p.m., 34-year-old Twyman was booked into the Randolph County Jail after being arrested by the Randolph County Sheriff's Office on the charge of possession of a controlled substance other than marijuana. A man was booked to the Randolph County Jail on the 10th of September at 6:54 in the evening. 23-year-old Matthew Crenshaw was booked on a theft charge, stealing $750 or more after being arrested by the Randolph County Sheriff's Office. This has been a News Minute from CentralMoInfo.com.
1: Here's a look at your forecast. Partly cloudy skies tonight with a low of 71. A mix of clouds and sun again tomorrow. High temperatures reach up to 92. Partly cloudy skies tomorrow night. Lows dip down to about 73. Temperatures a bit above average Saturday and Sunday with highs from the low 80s to the low 90s. Chance of thunderstorms Sunday. Taking a look at the extended forecast. 72 Monday, 67 Tuesday, and 71 on Wednesday. I'm staff meteorologist Kara Foster. Right now, 84.

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3: Here's a look at your forecast. Partly cloudy skies tonight with a low of 71. A mix of clouds and sun again tomorrow. High temperatures reach up to 92. Partly cloudy skies tomorrow night. Lows dip down to about 73. Temperatures a bit above average Saturday and Sunday with highs from the low 80s to the low 90s. Chance of thunderstorms Sunday. Taking a look at the extended forecast, 72 Monday, 67 Tuesday, and 71 on Wednesday. I'm staff meteorologist Kara Foster. Currently 82.

0: It's time now for a News Minute. I'm Elena Doctorian. On Friday, a Calio man was injured in a one-vehicle accident in Carroll County. The accident occurred at 745 on State Route M, just north of County Road 200. According to the Missouri State Highway Patrol, a tractor-trailer truck driven by a 52-year-old Calio man ran off the right side of the road. The driver then overcorrected and the truck overturned. He suffered serious injuries and was taken to Hedrick Medical Center in Chillicothe for treatment. Missouri Secretary of State Denny Hoskins is facing a lawsuit. Five voters from St. Louis City and St. Louis County are suing Hoskins for $80 million over his handling of a ballot measure that challenged the 2025 congressional map. According to the lawsuit, the plaintiffs are seeking between $100 and $500 for each of the 162,000 Missouri voters who signed a measure to have the 2025 map put to public vote. This has been a News Minute from CentralMoInfo.com.
1: Here's a look at your forecast. Partly cloudy skies tonight with a low of 71. A mix of clouds and sun again tomorrow. High temperatures reach up to 92. Partly cloudy skies tomorrow night. Lows dip down to about 73. Temperatures a bit above average Saturday and Sunday with highs from the low 80s to the low 90s. Chance of thunderstorms Sunday. Taking a look at the extended forecast. 72 Monday, 67 Tuesday, and 71 on Wednesday. I'm staff meteorologist Kara Foster. Currently 82.

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3: Here's a look at your forecast. Partly cloudy skies overnight with a low of 71. Sunshine mixed with clouds at times. Friday, daytime highs approaching 92. Lows around 73 Friday night. Partly cloudy Saturday with daytime highs approaching 93. 83 chance of thunderstorms Sunday. Taking a look at the extended forecast, 72 Monday, 67 Tuesday, and 71 on Wednesday. I'm staff meteorologist Kara Foster. Right now, it's 81 degrees.
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0: It's time for News Minute. I'm Elena Doctorian. A Sedalia man involved in a 2025 shooting in downtown Springfield has been sentenced in federal court. U.S. District Judge Megan Blair Benton handed 25-year-old Kencorey Grant Jr. an 8-year sentence in federal prison for illegally possessing a stolen semi-automatic pistol during the incident. Grant Jr. had previous felony convictions for first-degree harassment, second-degree assault, unlawful use of a weapon, and unlawful possession of a firearm. A pedestrian is dead after being struck by a tractor-trailer on I-70 in Missouri. The Missouri State Highway Patrol says a 42-year-old Liberty man was struck after stepping onto the roadway on Saturday morning in Saline County. The man died at the scene and the driver of the semi was not injured. Authorities say the Liberty man had been involved in another crash prior to being struck by the semi. This has been a News Minute from CentralMoInfo.com.
1: Here's a look at your forecast. Partly cloudy skies, overnight with a low of 71. Sunshine mixed with clouds at times, Friday, daytime highs approaching 92. Lows around 73, Friday night. Partly cloudy, Saturday, with daytime highs approaching 93. 83, chance of thunderstorms, Sunday. Taking a look at the extended forecast, 72, Monday, 67, Tuesday, and 71 on Wednesday. I'm staff meteorologist Kara Foster. Right now, it's 81 degrees.
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2: Here's a look at your forecast. Partly cloudy skies overnight with lows around 71. Daytime highs approaching 92. Friday, mainly sunny skies. Mainly clear skies. Friday night, lows level off around 73. A mix of clouds and sun Saturday with a high of 93. 83, chance for storms Sunday. Looking further out, 72 Monday, 67 Tuesday, and 71 on Wednesday. I'm staff meteorologist Laura Lockwood. Currently 80.
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0: It's time for News Minute. I'm Elena Doctorian. This past Sunday, a driver was seriously injured in a crash in Sheraton County. At 11:53 a.m., a 2021 Honda Pioneer was traveling west on U.S. Highway 24, 1 mile east of Brunswick. The side-by-side is reported to have struck a Sheraton County Sheriff's Department patrol vehicle multiple times before overcorrecting and running off the south side of the road. The 82-year-old male operating the side-by-side was not wearing a seatbelt and was ejected when the vehicle overturned off the side of the road. The Honda was totaled, and the man was transported by MU3 to University Hospital in Columbia for treatment of his severe injuries. No injuries are reported after a plane made an emergency landing at Springfield-Branson National Airport. Authorities say an aircraft carrying 10 people landed safely at the airport on Saturday morning. The cause of the emergency landing was a mechanical issue. The incident is under investigation. This has been a News Minute from CentralMoInfo.com.
1: Here's a look at your forecast. Partly cloudy skies overnight with lows around 71. Daytime highs approaching 92. Friday, mainly sunny skies. Mainly clear skies. Friday night, lows level off around 73. A mix of clouds and sun Saturday with a high of 93. 83, chance for storms Sunday. Looking further out, 72 Monday, 67 Tuesday, and 71 on Wednesday. I'm staff meteorologist Laura Lockwood. Currently 80. You're great.

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1: Here's a look at your forecast. Partly cloudy skies overnight with lows around 71. Daytime highs approaching 92. Friday, mainly sunny skies. Mainly clear skies. Friday night, lows level off around 73. A mix of clouds and sun Saturday with a high of 93. 83, chance for storms Sunday. Looking further out, 72 Monday, 67 Tuesday, and 71 on Wednesday. I'm staff meteorologist Laura Lockwood. Currently, it's 81 degrees.

0: It's time for a News Minute. I'm Elena Doctorian. A St. Louis alderwoman is in hot water after she was caught on video threatening a colleague. Alderwoman Sharon Tyus reportedly told Alderman Rasheen Aldridge that she would put a bullet in his head during a tirade Monday afternoon at a meeting. The comment was made over Alderman Rasheen Aldridge moving forward with legislation that means the Homer G. Phillips Senior Apartments may change management. Less than 24 hours later, Board of Aldermen President Megan Green released a statement about the incident, saying that, quote, violent rhetoric has no place in the democratic process and it will not be tolerated at the Board of Aldermen. Her resolution is that Tyus apologize in 7 calendar days or potentially face censure. Alderwoman Tyus called KSDK News in St. Louis to report that she is not going to apologize and that any attempt at censure may result in her going to the courts. Tyus faces no charges at this time. This has been a News Minute from CentralMoInfo.com.
1: Here's a look at your forecast. Partly cloudy skies overnight with lows around 71. Daytime highs approaching 92. Friday, mainly sunny skies. Mainly clear skies. Friday night, lows level off around 73. A mix of clouds and sun Saturday with a high of 93. 83, chance for storms Sunday. Looking further out, 72 Monday, 67 Tuesday, and 71 on Wednesday. I'm staff meteorologist Laura Lockwood. Right now, it's 79 degrees.

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2: Here's a look at your forecast. Lulz of Alof around 71 overnight under partly cloudy skies. High temperatures reach up to 92 Friday, mainly sunny. Mainly clear Friday night, lows around 73. A blend of clouds and sun Saturday with a high of 93. 83, chance of thunderstorms Sunday. Taking a look at the extended forecast, 72 Monday, 67 Tuesday, and 71 on Wednesday. I'm staff meteorologist Laura Lockwood. Currently, it's 77 degrees.

It's time for a News Minute. I'm Elena Doctorian. A St. Louis alderwoman is in hot water after she was caught on video threatening a colleague. Alderwoman Sharon Tyus reportedly told Alderman Rasheen Aldridge that she would put a bullet in his head during a tirade Monday afternoon at a meeting. The comment was made over Alderman Rasheen Aldridge moving forward with legislation that means the Homer G. Phillips Senior Apartments may change management. Less than 24 hours later, Board of Aldermen President Megan Green released a statement about the incident, saying that, quote, violent rhetoric has no place in the democratic process and it will not be tolerated at the Board of Aldermen. Her resolution is that Tyus apologize in 7 calendar days or potentially face censure.

0: future. Alderwoman Tyus called KSDK News in St. Louis to report that she is not going to apologize and that any attempt at censure may result in her going to the courts. Tyus faces no charges at this time. This has been a News Minute from CentralMoInfo.com.
1: Here's a look at your forecast. Lulz of Lof around 71 overnight under partly cloudy skies. High temperatures reach up to 92 Friday, mainly sunny. Mainly clear Friday night, lows around 73. A blend of clouds and sun Saturday with a high of 93. 83, chance of thunderstorms Sunday. Taking a look at the extended forecast, 72 Monday, 67 Tuesday, and 71 on Wednesday. I'm staff meteorologist Laura Lockwood. Currently, it's 75 degrees.

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1: Here's a look at your forecast. 71 overnight under partly cloudy skies. Slight chance of thunderstorms again Friday, 91. Mainly clear skies Friday night, lows dip down to about 72. Temps above average Saturday and Sunday with highs from the low 80s to the low 90s. Chance for showers Sunday. Looking at the long range, 72 Monday, 67 Tuesday, and 71 on Wednesday. I'm staff meteorologist Laura Lockwood. Right now, 74.

0: It's time for a News Minute. I'm Elena Doctorian. A Moberly man facing charges for the kidnapping and killing of a teenage girl in Randolph County has received a change of venue. As of Friday, Hunter Ames' case has been moved from Randolph County to Linn County. Ames is charged with murder, kidnapping, burglary, evidence tampering, and property damage for allegedly helping Elena Mason, Christopher Hull, and Julian Mason carry out a plan to kill Kayla Huff, 16 years old, in May. Ames' first court appearance in Linn County will be a disposition hearing on December the 1st. A former Kansas City police officer is headed to prison. A Platte County judge sentenced 49-year-old Takeza Johnson to life in prison for second-degree murder, plus 15 years for armed criminal action. Johnson was accused of shooting and killing 71-year-old Ronald Bennett during a parking lot dispute on North Boardwalk Avenue in August of 2024. This has been a News Minute from CentralMoInfo.com.
1: Here's a look at your forecast. 71 overnight under partly cloudy skies. Slight chance of thunderstorms again Friday, 91. Mainly clear skies Friday night. Lows dip down to about 72. Temps above average Saturday and Sunday with highs from the low 80s to the low 90s. Chance for showers Sunday. Looking at the long range, 72 Monday, 67 Tuesday, and 71 on Wednesday. I'm staff meteorologist Laura Lockwood. Right now, 74.

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2: Here's a look at your forecast. 71 overnight under partly cloudy skies. Slight chance of thunderstorms again Friday, 91. Mainly clear skies Friday night. Lows dip down to about 72. Temps above average Saturday and Sunday with highs from the low 80s to the low 90s. Chance for showers Sunday. Looking at the long range, 72 Monday, 67 Tuesday, and 71 on Wednesday. I'm staff meteorologist Laura Lockwood. Currently, it's 75 degrees.

0: It's time for a News Minute. I'm Elena Doctorian. A Columbia man was arrested in Pettis County on Tuesday, September 15th. According to the Missouri State Highway Patrol report, Jeffrey D. Burris was taken into custody at 2:50 p.m. for alleged felony possession of a controlled substance, misdemeanor driving while intoxicated on drugs, and felony trafficking. After all of the back and forth about district maps this year, Missouri's county clerks are saying it's not possible to switch back to the 2025 congressional redistricting map in time for the November election. Because of this, the state of Missouri will be using the 2022 congressional map this November. The Missouri Association of County Clerks stated in an appeals court filing with the U.S. 8th District that there is not enough time to change from the 2022 congressional map back to the redrawn 2025 map. The county clerks say this is due to the time and cost required to reprint and redistribute new ballots within statutory timelines. This has been a News Minute from CentralMoInfo.com.
1: Here's a look at your forecast. 71 overnight under partly cloudy skies. Slight chance of thunderstorms again Friday, 91. Mainly clear skies Friday night. Lows dip down to about 72. Temps above average Saturday and Sunday with highs from the low 80s to the low 90s. Chance for showers Sunday. Looking at the long range, 72 Monday, 67 Tuesday, and 71 on Wednesday. I'm staff meteorologist Laura Lockwood. Currently, it's 73 degrees.

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9: Here's a look at your forecast. Highs level off around 91 today under mainly clear skies with a slight chance for storms. Mainly clear skies again tonight. Lows level off around 72. Daytime highs approaching 92. Tomorrow, sunshine mixed with clouds at times. Turning cooler Sunday and Monday with highs from the low 70s to the low 80s. Chance of rain showers Sunday. Thunderstorms likely on Monday. I'm staff meteorologist Laura Lockwood. Currently 73.

0: It's time for News Minute. I'm Elena Doctorian. The Kansas City Royals' new stadium at the Crown Center is one step closer to reality. The Kansas City, Missouri City Council voted yesterday to approve the rezoning of about 68 acres from Pershing Road to East 27th Street and Main Street to Gillam Road. The Royals are planning to leave Kauffman Stadium when their lease ends after the 2030 season and move into a new stadium. A suspect originally charged for murder following the 2024 Chiefs Super Bowl rally shooting is now facing federal firearms charges. Federal prosecutors charged Dominic Miller this past weekend with felon in possession of a firearm and possession of a machine gun. The charges stem from a July 2026 traffic stop in Kansas City. In March, the Jackson County Prosecutor's Office announced a plea agreement with Miller, stating that he was protected from murder charges, and Miller instead pled guilty to felony unlawful use of a weapon in connection with the rally shooting. 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
1: Here's a look at your forecast. Highs level off around 91 today under mainly clear skies with a slight chance for storms. Mainly clear skies again tonight. Lows level off around 72. Daytime highs approaching 92. Tomorrow, sunshine mixed with clouds at times. Turning cooler Sunday and Monday with highs from the low 70s to the low 80s. Chance of rain showers Sunday. Thunderstorms likely on Monday. I'm staff meteorologist Laura Lockwood. Currently 73.

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6: Here's a look at your forecast. Highs level off around 91 today under mainly clear skies with a slight chance for storms. Mainly clear skies again tonight. Lows level off around 72. Daytime highs approaching 92. Tomorrow, sunshine mixed with clouds at times. Turning cooler Sunday and Monday with highs from the low 70s to the low 80s. Chance of rain showers Sunday. Thunderstorms likely on Monday. I'm staff meteorologist Laura Lockwood. Currently 73.

0: It's time for a News Minute. I'm Elena Doctorian. Vice President J.D. Vance is coming to Olathe, Kansas. Vance will deliver remarks on Webco Manufacturing on Monday as part of an event with the Make America Great Again Super PAC. The event is open to the public, and people interested in attending can request up to 4 tickets per mobile phone number on the MAGA PAC events website. 4 people are charged in connection with a deadly shooting outside a Northland convenience store. The Clay County Prosecutor's Office has charged Brendan Lamore, Robert Martin IV, Caitlin Sharp, and Michael Moore with murder in the second degree, armed criminal action, and attempted tampering in the first degree. 45-year-old William Anderson was shot and killed outside the Quick Trip at Broadway and Northwest Inglewood Road on Monday night. This has been a News Minute from CentralMoInfo.com.
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5: Here's a look at your forecast. Highs level off around 91 today under mainly clear skies with a slight chance for storms. Mainly clear skies again tonight. Lows level off around 72. Daytime highs approaching 92. Tomorrow, sunshine mixed with clouds at times. Turning cooler Sunday and Monday, with highs from the low 70s to the low 80s. Chance of rain showers Sunday. Thunderstorms likely on Monday. I'm staff meteorologist Laura Lockwood. Currently 73.
0: Let's take a look at what's happening. 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
7: Here's a look at your forecast. Highs level off around 91 today under mainly clear skies with a slight chance for storms. Mainly clear skies again tonight. Lows level off around 72. Daytime highs approaching 92. Tomorrow, sunshine mixed with clouds at times. Turning cooler Sunday and Monday with highs from the low 70s to the low 80s. Chance of rain showers Sunday. Thunderstorms likely on Monday. I'm staff meteorologist Laura Lockwood. Right now, 72.

0: It's time for a News Minute. I'm Elena Doctorian. The Moberly Police Department arrested Robert Connor for 2 counts of second-degree burglary. 64-year-old Connor was booked to the Randolph County Jail at 5:47 p.m. on September 8. Dallas Twyman was processed into jail for a possession charge on September 9th. At 9:24 p.m., 34-year-old Twyman was booked into the Randolph County Jail after being arrested by the Randolph County Sheriff's Office on the charge of possession of a controlled substance other than marijuana. A man was booked to the Randolph County Jail on the 10th of September at 6:54 in the evening. 23-year-old Matthew Crenshaw was booked on a theft charge, stealing $750 or more after being arrested by the Randolph County Sheriff's Office. This has been a News Minute from CentralMoInfo.com.
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6: Here's a look at your forecast. Highs level off around 91 today under mainly clear skies with a slight chance for storms. Mainly clear skies again tonight. Lows level off around 72. Daytime highs approaching 92. Tomorrow, sunshine mixed with clouds at times. Turning cooler Sunday and Monday with highs from the low 70s to the low 80s. Chance of rain showers Sunday. Thunderstorms likely on Monday. I'm staff meteorologist Laura Lockwood. Right now, 72.
0: Let's take a look at what's happening. Immaculate Conception Catholic School is gearing up for their annual fall fundraiser on the 4th of next month, Oktoberfest. From food to performances from local artists to auctions and prize drawings, there will be many activities open for family fun. Oktoberfest is scheduled to start at 10 a.m. on the 4th of October at the Immaculate Conception School, 404 North Rollins Street in Macon. That's what's happening. For more information, go to centralmoinfo.com, highlight the community tab, and click events.

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1: Here's a look at your forecast. Daytime highs approaching 91 today under mainly sunny skies with a slight chance of thunderstorms. Mainly clear skies again tonight. Lows dip down to about 72. Sunshine mixed with clouds at times tomorrow. High temperatures reach up to 92. Cooler Sunday and Monday with highs from the upper 60s to the low 80s. Chance for showers Sunday. Chance for storms on Monday. I'm Staff Meteorologist Paul Trombley. Right now, 73. You're great.

0: It's time now for a News Minute. I'm Elena Doctorian. On Friday, a Calio man was injured in a one-vehicle accident in Carroll County. The accident occurred at 7:45 on State Route M, just north of County Road 200. According to the Missouri State Highway Patrol, a tractor-trailer truck driven by a 52-year-old Calio man ran off the right side of the road. The driver then overcorrected and the truck overturned. He suffered serious injuries and was taken to Hedrick Medical Center in Chillicothe for treatment. Missouri Secretary of State Denny Hoskins is facing a lawsuit. Five voters from St. Louis City and St. Louis County are suing Hoskins for $80 million over his handling of a ballot measure that challenged the 2025 congressional map. According to the lawsuit, the plaintiffs are seeking between $100 and $500 for each of the 162,000 Missouri voters who signed a measure to have the 2025 map put to public vote. This has been a News Minute from CentralMoInfo.com.
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8: Here's a look at your forecast. Daytime highs approaching 91 today under mainly sunny skies with a slight chance of thunderstorms. Mainly clear skies again tonight. Lows dip down to about 72. Sunshine mixed with clouds at times. Tomorrow, high temperatures reach up to 92. Cooler Sunday and Monday, with highs from the upper 60s to the low 80s. Chance for showers Sunday. Chance for storms on Monday. I'm staff meteorologist Paul Trombley. Right now, it's 75 degrees.
0: Let's take a look at what's happening. The Macon Area Chamber of Commerce and the Macon County Historical Society will host the annual Night at the Museum event on October 5th. This yearly tradition will feature Wade King as the speaker, with a presentation focused on North American natives and their history. The event lasts from 4 p.m. to 7 p.m. The Historical Society Museum is located at 1402 South Missouri Street on the south end of Macon, next to the Y. For more information, go to CentralMoInfo.com.

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5: Here's a look at your forecast. Daytime highs approaching 91 today under mainly sunny skies with a slight chance of thunderstorms. Mainly clear skies again tonight. Lows dip down to about 72. Sunshine mixed with clouds at times tomorrow. High temperatures reach up to 92. Cooler Sunday and Monday with highs from the upper 60s to the low 80s. Chance for showers Sunday. Chance for storms on Monday. I'm Staff Meteorologist Paul Trombley. Currently 77. You're great.

Well, would you look at what day it is? We made it to Friday. I don't know what kind of week you've had, but I'm calling that a victory. Good morning, I'm Kaylee. You're kicking it with me for the next little bit on 99.9 The Captain. And I guess we decided there was no easing into this morning because we went from ELO straight into AC/DC and TNT before I even got a chance to say hello. So, we're awake now. It's going to be another hot one today, too. We're headed toward 90. It's going to be humid, and we could even get a thunderstorm popping up later on. Right around this 9 o'clock hour, though, we're hanging in the 70s. So grab the coffee, roll those windows down while it's still cool enough to actually enjoy it, and hang out with me. We've got plenty of good stuff coming up this morning. And we're going to keep...

0: right, wait a minute. George Thorogood just spent nearly 4 minutes telling us to get a haircut and get a real job at 9 a.m. in the morning. Sir, some of us are at our real jobs right now. Give us a break. Although, if you're currently sitting at work pretending to look busy while actually deciding what you're doing this weekend, I see you, and I respect it. We do have some things happening around the area this weekend, so keep an ear on what's happening coming up. And if your plans involve being outside today, just remember we're looking at another hot and humid afternoon with a chance of a thunderstorm popping up. I've got your news and weather coming up, what's happening after that, and then Aerosmith is getting us back in the saddle. Which, considering it's Friday, I would personally rather be getting out of the saddle, but Aerosmith didn't ask me. Keep it right here on 99.9 The Captain.
1: It's time for News Minute. I'm Elena Doctorian. A Sedalia man involved in a 2025 shooting in downtown Springfield has been sentenced in federal court. U.S. District Judge Megan Blair Benton handed 25-year-old Kincorey Grant Jr. an 8-year sentence in federal prison for illegally possessing a stolen semi-automatic pistol during the incident. Grant Jr. had previous felony convictions for first-degree harassment, second-degree assault, unlawful use of a weapon, and unlawful possession of a firearm. A pedestrian is dead after being struck by a tractor-trailer on I-70 in Missouri. The Missouri State Highway Patrol says a 42-year-old Liberty man was struck after stepping onto the roadway on Saturday morning in Saline County. The man died at the scene and the driver of the semi was not injured. Authorities say the Liberty man had been involved in another crash prior to being struck by the semi. This has been a News Minute from CentralMoInfo.com.
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7: Here's a look at your forecast. Daytime highs approaching 91 today under mainly sunny skies with a slight chance of thunderstorms. Mainly clear skies again tonight. Lows dip down to about 72. Sunshine mixed with clouds at times tomorrow. High temperatures reach up to 92. Cooler Sunday and Monday with highs from the upper 60s to the low 80s. Chance for showers Sunday. Chance for storms on Monday. I'm staff meteorologist Paul Trombley. Currently 79.
8: 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The next Reading to Rover meeting is coming up September 21st. 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

Okay, Aerosmith into Tiffany is exactly why I love the station. Back in the saddle, and then suddenly we're singing I Think We're Alone Now. No explanation, we just go with it around here. And here's your completely random fact of the morning. Tiffany wasn't actually the first one to have a hit with that song. Tommy James and the Shondells took I Think We're Alone Now up the charts all the way back in 1967. And then Tiffany came along 20 years later and took her version to number one. So, if you write a song and it doesn't work out exactly how you wanted, just give it 20 years. Apparently somebody else might come along and finish the job. Now, I'm about to test every single one of you listening because there are two types of people when Sweet Caroline comes on. People who yell the bum bum bum part and liars. Neil Diamond, you know what to do.

Well, before I get out of here, it is Friday, and you know what that means around here. Friday night football. And I currently wish I had one of those soundboards where people start cheering. The Moberly Spartans are back at home tonight taking on Warrensburg. Kickoff is at 7 o'clock, and this should be a fun one because both teams are coming in tonight undefeated at 3-0. So get out there, pack the stands, and cheer on those Spartans. And if you can't make it out, we've got you covered. You can catch the Spartans right here in Moberly on Crest 104.7. And then stick around after the game for the fifth quarter show, where we'll hear from area coaches and talk Friday night football from around Northeast Missouri. That's going to do it for me this morning. Thanks for kicking it with me for another hour. Have yourself an awesome Friday. Enjoy the football tonight. Have a great weekend. And go Spartans. I'm Kaylee. I'll catch you next time. Here's Cream with Crossroads on 99.9 The Captain.

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0: It's time for News Minute. I'm Elena Doctorian. This past Sunday, a driver was seriously injured in a crash in Sheraton County. At 11:53 a.m., a 2021 Honda Pioneer was traveling west on U.S. Highway 24, 1 mile east of Brunswick. The side-by-side is reported to have struck a Sheraton County Sheriff's Department patrol vehicle multiple times before overcorrecting and running off the south side of the road. The 82-year-old male operating the side-by-side was not wearing a seatbelt and was ejected when the vehicle overturned off the side of the road. The Honda was totaled, and the man was transported by MU3 to University Hospital in Columbia for treatment of his severe injuries. No injuries are reported after a plane made an emergency landing at Springfield-Branson National Airport. Authorities say an aircraft carrying 10 people landed safely at the airport on Saturday morning. The cause of the emergency landing was a mechanical issue. The incident is under investigation. This has been a News Minute from CentralMoInfo.com.
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5: Here's a look at your forecast. Daytime highs approaching 91 today under mainly sunny skies with a slight chance of thunderstorms. Mainly clear skies again tonight. Lows dip down to about 72. Sunshine mixed with clouds at times tomorrow. High temperatures reach up to 92. Cooler Sunday and Monday with highs from the upper 60s to the low 80s. Chance for showers Sunday. Chance for storms on Monday. I'm staff meteorologist Paul Trombley. Right now, it's 82 degrees.
0: Let's take a look at what's happening. The Moberly Parks and Recreation invite you to join a fun outdoor course for the ultimate adventure of conquering one obstacle at a time. 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That's what's happening. 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The greatest.

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1: Here's a look at your forecast. Daytime highs approaching 91 today under mainly sunny skies with a slight chance of thunderstorms. Mainly clear skies again tonight. Lows dip down to about 72. Sunshine mixed with clouds at times tomorrow. High temperatures reach up to 92. Cooler Sunday and Monday with highs from the upper 60s to the low 80s. Chance for showers Sunday. Chance for storms on Monday. I'm Staff Meteorologist Paul Trombley. Right now, 86.

0: It's time for a News Minute. I'm Elena Doctorian. A St. Louis alderwoman is in hot water after she was caught on video threatening a colleague. Alderwoman Sharon Tyus reportedly told Alderman Rasheen Aldridge that she would put a bullet in his head during a tirade Monday afternoon at a meeting. The comment was made over Alderman Rasheen Aldridge moving forward with legislation that means the Homer G. Phillips Senior Apartments may change management. Less than 24 hours later, Board of Aldermen President Megan Green released a statement about the incident, saying that, quote, violent rhetoric has no place in the democratic process and it will not be tolerated at the Board of Aldermen. Her resolution is that Tyus apologize in 7 calendar days or potentially face censure. Alderwoman Tyus called KSDK News in St. Louis to report that she is not going to apologize and that any attempt at censure may result in her going to the courts. Tyus faces no charges at this time. This has been a News Minute from CentralMoInfo.com.
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2: Here's a look at your forecast. Daytime highs approaching 91 today under mainly sunny skies with a slight chance of thunderstorms. Mainly clear skies again tonight. Lows dip down to about 72. Sunshine mixed with clouds at times tomorrow. High temperatures reach up to 92. Cooler Sunday and Monday with highs from the upper 60s to the low 80s. Chance for showers Sunday. Chance for storms on Monday. I'm staff meteorologist Paul Trombley. Right now, 88.
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3: Here's a look at your forecast. Ample sunshine expected this afternoon with a slight chance of thunderstorms. Daytime highs approaching 91. Lows level off around 72 tonight, mainly clear skies. Highs level off around 92 tomorrow. Sunshine mixed with clouds at times. Cooler Sunday and Monday with highs from the upper 60s to the low 80s. Chance for showers Sunday. Chance of thunderstorms on Monday. I'm Staff Meteorologist Paul Trombley. Currently 90.
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0: It's time for a News Minute. I'm Elena Doctorian. A St. Louis alderwoman is in hot water after she was caught on video threatening a colleague. Alderwoman Sharon Tyus reportedly told Alderman Rasheen Aldridge that she would put a bullet in his head during a tirade Monday afternoon at a meeting. The comment was made over Alderman Rasheen Aldridge moving forward with legislation that means the Homer G. Phillips Senior Apartments may change management. Less than 24 hours later, Board of Aldermen President Megan Green released a statement about the incident, saying that, quote, violent rhetoric has no place in the democratic process and it will not be tolerated at the Board of Aldermen. Her resolution is that Tyus apologize in 7 calendar days or potentially face censure. Alderwoman Tyus called KSDK News in St. Louis to report that she is not going to apologize and that any attempt at censure may result in her going to the courts. Tyus faces no charges at this time. This has been a News Minute from CentralMoInfo.com.
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6: Here's a look at your forecast. Ample sunshine expected this afternoon with a slight chance of thunderstorms. Daytime highs approaching 91. Lows level off around 72 tonight, mainly clear skies. Highs level off around 92 tomorrow. Sunshine mixed with clouds at times. Cooler Sunday and Monday with highs from the upper 60s to the low 80s. Chance for showers Sunday. Chance of thunderstorms on Monday. I'm Staff Meteorologist Paul Trombley. Currently 90.
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0: it is time for this week's Missouri Soybean Update. Today we are here with Jody. Will you give us a little bit of introduction about yourself?
1: My name is Jody Katzenberg. I farm near New London, Missouri, corn and soybean farmer, fourth generation, and I serve as District 3 Director on the Missouri Soybean Merchandising Council.
0: Well, thank you so much for joining us. And as a Missouri soybean farmer, what made you want to take part in this trade mission to Mexico?
1: Mexico is a very important market for us, and really specifically for Missouri, that nearly 80% of Missouri soybeans go to Mexico on rail. So it's a very important market for us. There's been some recent tension, and it was interesting to hear their perspective about our trade and trade policies and build relationships with the end user in this case.
0: And what were you hoping to learn or better understand about the Mexican market going into it?
1: Yeah, I was wanting to learn more about, you know, any potential barriers, how they perceived our product, what could differentiate U.S. soybeans from South American soybeans. We also visited El Salvador, which is a growing market for soybean meal, so both markets are very interesting. While Mexico is a huge market for us, El Salvador is growing.
0: And what stood out to you most about the conversations you had while you were there?
1: We were able to visit with the ambassador one evening, Ron Johnson, and he has a very good handle on trade. But I guess what mostly stuck out to me on the trip specifically to Mexico was the concern around the USMCA agreement, how that looked going forward. You know, Mexico doesn't grow any soybeans, so they're totally dependent on us or South America. They did predict that our market share is currently 80%, it may go to 70, and we want to make sure we continue to be a good trade partner. And that's really what USEC was doing on this trip, to build relationship, let them know that they've been heard about their concerns, and kind of go forward from there.
0: And what can, you know, a Missouri or a local farmer bring to those conversations that somebody working in, you know, kind of market development might not be able to?
1: They are very interested in, you know, any challenges that we have in our market, in our growing region. I think a farmer's perspective is unique from, you know, not only any trade barriers, but what our daily challenges are. And it's always good to know who the customer is. One of the things I mentioned to another person on the trip was that now that I've met the customer, I think soybean harvest might be even more interesting versus that we all think we're delivering our soybeans to the local elevator, and sometimes we lose touch after that.
0: After seeing the Mexican market firsthand and having those conversations, what would you tell another Missouri soybean farmer about its importance?
1: Well, it's very important. It's the largest. With our barriers with China right now, it's been the largest market for us, and it's extremely important to keep free trade with Mexico for the American soybean farmer. And so, you know, we need to constantly remind our people in power that how important those markets are to U.S. agriculture. I think sometimes we become very localized and maybe don't think we have a voice, but, you know, every grower in District 3 that I represent and in the state of Missouri does have a voice, and they often wonder how the checkoff dollars are being used, and I think it's more important than ever to stay in front of all these issues and have a voice.
0: With this week's Missouri Soybean Update, again, that was Jody Katzenberger with Missouri Soybean, and I'm Kaylin Lair with TFN The Farm Net.
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4: Here's a look at your forecast. Ample sunshine expected this afternoon with a slight chance of thunderstorms. Daytime highs approaching 91. Lows level off around 72 tonight, mainly clear skies. Highs level off around 92 tomorrow. Sunshine mixed with clouds at times. Cooler Sunday and Monday with highs from the upper 60s to the low 80s. Chance for showers Sunday. Chance of thunderstorms on Monday. I'm Staff Meteorologist Paul.

0: It's time for a News Minute. I'm Elena Doctorian. A Moberly man facing charges for the kidnapping and killing of a teenage girl in Randolph County has received a change of venue. As of Friday, Hunter Ames' case has been moved from Randolph County to Linn County. Ames is charged with murder, kidnapping, burglary, evidence tampering, and property damage for allegedly helping Elena Mason, Christopher Hall, and Julian Mason carry out a plan to kill Kayla Huff, 16 years old, in May. Ames' first court appearance in Linn County will be a disposition hearing on December the 1st. A former Kansas City police officer is headed to prison. A Platte County judge sentenced 49-year-old Takeza Johnson to life in prison for second-degree murder, plus 15 years for armed criminal action. Johnson was accused of shooting and killing 71-year-old Ronald Bennett during a parking lot dispute on North Boardwalk Avenue in August of 2024. This has been a News Minute from CentralMoInfo.com.
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4: Here's a look at your forecast. Ample sunshine expected this afternoon with a slight chance of thunderstorms. Daytime highs approaching 91. Lows level off around 72 tonight, mainly clear skies. Highs level off around 92 tomorrow. Sunshine mixed with clouds at times. Cooler Sunday and Monday with highs from the upper 60s to the low 80s. Chance for showers Sunday. Chance of thunderstorms on Monday. I'm Staff Meteorologist Paul Trombley. Currently, it's 93 degrees.
0: Let's take a look at what's happening. The Moberly Public Library invites kids to join them for Reading to Rover, an event that helps kids build their literacy skills and meet a fuzzy new friend at the Moberly Library. A certified therapy dog will be visiting the library with their handlers to be read to by children in the kindergarten through fifth grade age range. That will be the third Monday of every month from 6 p.m. to 7 p.m. at the Moberly Library. The next Reading to Rover meeting is coming up September 21st. That's what's happening. For more information, go to CentralMoInfo.com.

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2: Here's a look at your forecast. Slight chance of thunderstorms this afternoon. Otherwise, mainly sunny skies. High temperatures reach up to 93. Mainly clear skies again tonight. Lows dip down to about 72. Daytime highs approaching 92 tomorrow. Sunshine mixed with clouds at times. Highs level off around 82 Sunday with a chance of rain showers. Chance of thunderstorms 70 on Monday. I'm Staff Meteorologist Paul Trombley. Right now, 93.

It's time for a News Minute. I'm Elena Doctorian. A Columbia man was arrested in Pettis County on Tuesday, September 15th. According to the Missouri State Highway Patrol report, Jeffrey D. Burris was taken into custody at 2:50 p.m. for alleged felony possession of a controlled substance, misdemeanor driving while intoxicated on drugs, and felony trafficking. After all of the back and forth about district maps this year, Missouri's county clerks are saying it's not possible to switch back to

0: the 2025 congressional redistricting map in time for the November election. Because of this, the state of Missouri will be using the 2022 congressional map this November. The Missouri Association of County Clerks stated in an appeals court filing with the U.S. 8th District that there is not enough time to change from the 2022 congressional map back to the redrawn 2025 map. The county clerks say this is due to the time and cost required to reprint and redistribute new ballots within statutory timelines. This has been a News Minute from CentralMoInfo.com.
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6: Here's a look at your forecast. Slight chance of thunderstorms this afternoon. Otherwise, mainly sunny skies. High temperatures reach up to 93. Mainly clear skies again tonight. Lows dip down to about 72. Daytime highs approaching 92 tomorrow. Sunshine mixed with clouds at times. Highs level off around 82 Sunday with a chance of rain showers. Chance of thunderstorms 70 on Monday. I'm staff meteorologist Paul Trombley. Currently 94.
0: Let's take a look at what's happening. 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
8: Here's a look at your forecast. High temperatures reach up to 93 this afternoon under mainly sunny skies. Lows level off around 75 tonight, partly cloudy skies. Daytime highs approaching 94 tomorrow. Sunshine mixed with clouds at times. Turning much cooler Sunday and Monday, with highs from the upper 60s to the low 80s. Chance of rain showers Sunday. Chance of thunderstorms on Monday. I'm Staff Meteorologist Paul Trombley. Currently, it's 93 degrees.

0: It's time for a News Minute. I'm Elena Doctorian. The Kansas City Royals' new stadium at the Crown Center is one step closer to reality. The Kansas City, Missouri City Council voted yesterday to approve the rezoning of about 68 acres from Pershing Road to East 27th Street and Main Street to Gillum Road. The Royals are planning to leave Kauffman Stadium when their lease ends after the 2030 season and move into a new stadium. A suspect originally charged for murder following the 2024 Chiefs Super Bowl rally shooting is now facing federal firearms charges. Federal prosecutors charged Dominic Miller this past weekend with felon in possession of a firearm and possession of a machine gun. The charges stem from a July 2026 traffic stop in Kansas City. In March, the Jackson County Prosecutor's Office announced a plea agreement with Miller, stating that he was protected from murder charges, and Miller instead pled guilty to felony unlawful use of a weapon in connection with the rally shooting. This has been a News Minute from CentralMoInfo.com.
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6: Here's a look at your forecast. High temperatures reach up to 93 this afternoon under mainly sunny skies. Lows level off around 75 tonight, partly cloudy skies. Daytime highs approaching 94 tomorrow. Sunshine mixed with clouds at times. Turning much cooler Sunday and Monday with highs from the upper 60s to the low 80s. Chance of rain showers Sunday. Chance of thunderstorms on Monday. I'm staff meteorologist Paul Trombley. Currently 91.
0: Let's take a look at what's happening. The Moberly Public Library invites kids to join them for Reading to Rover, an event that helps kids build their literacy skills and meet a fuzzy new friend at the Moberly Library. A certified therapy dog will be visiting the library with their handlers to be read to by children in the kindergarten through fifth grade age range. That will be the third Monday of every month from 6 p.m. to 7 p.m. at the Moberly Library. The next Reading to Rover meeting is coming up September 21st. That's what's happening. For more information, go to CentralMoInfo.com.

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3: Here's a look at your forecast. Mainly sunny this afternoon, with daytime highs approaching 95. Lows dip down to about 75. Tonight, partly cloudy skies. Daytime highs approaching 94. Tomorrow, a mix of clouds and sun. High temperatures reach up to 83 Sunday, with a chance of rain showers. Chance for storms, 70 on Monday. A peek at the extended shows, 65 Tuesday, 70 Wednesday, and 71 on Thursday. I'm staff meteorologist Kara Foster. Currently, 97.

0: It's time for News Minute. I'm Elena Doctorian. Vice President J.D. Vance is coming to Olathe, Kansas. Vance will deliver remarks on Webco manufacturing on Monday as part of an event with the Make America Great Again Super PAC. The event is open to the public, and people interested in attending can request up to 4 tickets per mobile phone number on the MAGA PAC events website. 4 people are charged in connection with a deadly shooting outside a Northland convenience store. The Clay County Prosecutor's Office has charged Brendan Lamore, Robert Martin IV, Caitlin Sharp, and Michael Moore with murder in the second degree, armed criminal action, and attempted tampering in the first degree. 45-year-old William Anderson was shot and killed outside the Quick Trip at Broadway and Northwest Inglewood Road on Monday night. This has been a News Minute from CentralMoInfo.com.
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2: Here's a look at your forecast. Mainly sunny this afternoon with daytime highs approaching 95. Lows dip down to about 75. Tonight, partly cloudy skies. Daytime highs approaching 94. Tomorrow, a mix of clouds and sun. High temperatures reach up to 83 Sunday, with a chance of rain showers. Chance for storms, 70 on Monday. A peek at the extended shows, 65 Tuesday, 70 Wednesday, and 71 on Thursday. I'm staff meteorologist Kara Foster, currently 95.
0: Let's take a look at what's happening. The Moberly Parks and Recreation invite you to join a fun outdoor course for the ultimate adventure of conquering one obstacle at a time. 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That's what's happening. 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
5: Here's a look at your forecast. Mainly clear skies this afternoon with daytime highs approaching 97. Partly cloudy skies tonight, lows dip down to about 75. Tomorrow, highs level off around 94. High of 83 Sunday with a chance of rain showers. Chance for storms, 70 on Monday. A peek at the extended shows, 65 Tuesday, 70 Wednesday, and 71 on Thursday. I'm staff meteorologist Kara Foster. Right now, it's 97 degrees.

0: It's time for a News Minute. I'm Elena Doctorian. The Moberly Police Department arrested Robert Connor for 2 counts of second-degree burglary. 64-year-old Connor was booked to the Randolph County Jail at 5:47 p.m. on September 8. Dallas Twyman was processed into jail for a possession charge on September 9th. At 9:24 p.m., 34-year-old Twyman was booked into the Randolph County Jail after being arrested by the Randolph County Sheriff's Office on the charge of possession of a controlled substance other than marijuana. A man was booked to the Randolph County Jail on the 10th of September at 6:54 in the evening. 23-year-old Matthew Crenshaw was booked on a theft charge, stealing $750 or more after being arrested by the Randolph County Sheriff's Office. This has been a News Minute from CentralMoInfo.com.
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3: Here's a look at your forecast. Mainly clear skies this afternoon with daytime highs approaching 97. Partly cloudy skies tonight, lows dip down to about 75. Tomorrow, highs level off around 94. High of 83 Sunday with a chance of rain showers. Chance for storms, 70 on Monday. A peek at the extended shows, 65 Tuesday, 70 Wednesday, and 71 on Thursday. I'm staff meteorologist Kara Foster. Right now, it's 97 degrees.
0: Let's take a look at what's happening. One of Kirksville's staple annual downtown events is coming up. The Kirksville Arts Association presents the Red Barn Arts and Crafts Festival, a gathering of creatives that offers arts, awards, food, and entertainment for the whole family. The Red Barn Festival is happening September 19th from 9 a.m. to 4 p.m. in downtown Kirksville, 215 South Franklin Street. That's what's happening. For more information, go to CentralMoInfo.com.

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5: Here's a look at your forecast. Partly cloudy skies tonight with a low of 75. Partly cloudy again tomorrow. Highs level off around 94. Chance of thunderstorms tomorrow night. Lows dip down to about 69. Highs around 83 Sunday with a chance for storms. Showers likely 70 on Monday. Looking at the long range, 66 Tuesday, 70 Wednesday, and 72 on Thursday. I'm staff meteorologist Kara Foster. Right now, 93.

It's time now for a News Minute. I'm Elena Doctorian. On Friday, a Calio man was injured in a one-vehicle accident in Carroll County. The accident occurred at 745 on State Route M, just north of County Road 200. According to the Missouri State Highway Patrol, a tractor-trailer truck driven by a 52-year-old Calio man ran off the right side of the road. The driver then overcorrected and the truck overturned. He suffered serious injuries and was taken to Hedrick Medical Center in Chillicothe for treatment. Missouri Secretary of State Denny Hoskins is facing a lawsuit. Five voters from St. Louis City and St. Louis County are suing Hoskins for $80 million over his handling

0: of a ballot measure that challenged the 2025 congressional map. According to the lawsuit, the plaintiffs are seeking between $100 and $500 for each of the 162,000 Missouri voters who signed a measure to have the 2025 map put to public vote. This has been a News Minute from CentralMoInfo.com.
1: Here's a look at your forecast. Partly cloudy skies tonight with a low of 75. Partly cloudy again tomorrow. Highs level off around 94. Chance of thunderstorms tomorrow night. Lows dip down to about 69. Highs around 83 Sunday with a chance for storms. Showers likely 70 on Monday. Looking at the long range, 66 Tuesday, 70 Wednesday, and 72 on Thursday. I'm staff meteorologist Kara Foster. Right now, 91.

0: We have arrived to the final home series of the year for the Cardinals. Welcome into St. Louis Cardinals baseball. Tonight, it's the Cardinals and the Nationals, game one of a three-game series. After the two teams wrap up the series on Sunday, the Cardinals will hit the road and they'll wrap up the season playing away from Busch Stadium. The voice of the Cardinals, John Rooney, along with Ricky Horta and Mike Claiborne, will have the call. My name's Matt Pauley. It's great to have you with us as the Cardinals do get set for this big three-game weekend series. Cardinals are coming off a tough midweek when they took on this Giants here at Busch Stadium, and they ended up losing two of three last playing on Wednesday, and they lost that game by a 6-5 score. The Cardinals do make a roster move today. It's a bit of a bummer situation as outfielder Joshua Baez has suffered a left oblique strain, and he goes to the 10-day injury list. It is being referred to as a season-ending injury for Joshua Baez. Infielder Cesar Prieto has been brought back from AAA Memphis, so it looks like the season is done for Joshua Baez. And what a nice run he had since getting called up from Memphis, and a lot of momentum for him going into next season. Cardinals come into tonight's game having dropped six of their last nine. They're trying to find a way to get back to 500 before the season comes to an end. Tonight's going to be right-hander Kyle Leahy on the mound, 10-4 with a 3.33 ERA. Don't expect a lot of length out of Leahy as they continue to downshift on him to try to just give him the best opportunity to have as healthy of a year as possible next year. He has pitched to a 7.71 ERA without a decision in two relief appearances against Washington, but you feel like that was a very, very different Kyle Leahy. It is going to be Cade Cavalli going for Washington today. He's a right-hander who's having a really good year, 12-5, 3.12 ERA in his 11 second-half starts. He has a 2.05 ERA. Did not get a decision when he faced the Cards back in April. That's the last time these two teams played. Cardinals took two of three in that series. He allowed two runs, one earned, to go with four hits and four walks, over 4 2/3 innings. And that was his first time facing St. Louis. This is a big day for Cavalli because the Nationals and him have agreed to a four-year contract extension that was announced today. It's a four-year extension that takes him through the 2030 season with an option for 2031. So he is going to get a bit of a raise, but he's going to be with the Nationals here moving forward. We'll take a break. When we come back, we will hear from Cardinals manager Oliver Marmol. That's up next on Amber Total Access here on the Cardinals Radio Network, powered by Graybar.
1: Here's a look at your forecast. Partly cloudy skies tonight with a low of 75. Partly cloudy again tomorrow. Highs level off around 94. Chance of thunderstorms tomorrow night, lows dip down to about 69. Highs around 83 Sunday with a chance for storms. Showers likely, 70 on Monday. Looking at the long range, 66 Tuesday, 70 Wednesday, and 72 on Thursday.

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0: Albemarle final homestand, final three games of the season for the Cardinals here in St. Louis, but also you had to make another roster move.
1: Yeah, unfortunately, Baez with an oblique strain. He felt it in one of the swings he took during yesterday's or not yesterday with an off day. Kind of towards the end of that game, and we pulled him, got some imaging, and he ends his season on the IL, but, which is unfortunate because I really wanted to allow him to continue to play through these games and get a taste of what it is up here. But he did a really nice job during his time up here, learned a lot, and we'll go into the offseason knowing exactly what this feels like.
0: That's really important for a young man like that. We saw you do that with Mason Wynn, and he came back, and he had a terrific season. Overall, though, when you look back at this season, the evaluation I know was important for you. Did you think everything went according to plan with regard to evaluating players?
1: Yeah, I feel like this year we have more answers going to the offseason than the past three seasons altogether. There's real clarity as to who can do what and who can't, where the holes are, where we need to fill, but where the strengths are as well. And then you look into the minor league system as to what's coming, and there's a lot of excitement there as well.
0: You know, for you being in that situation, this is really the first time since you've been the manager where you have more answers than you have questions going into the offseason.
1: Yeah, and that's exciting. It's a good position to be in, and I'm glad we're at a spot where we internally and publicly declared what the season was about, and then we went out and sought these answers, and now we get to conclude the year knowing exactly where we stand.
0: For you going through the evaluation period, what was the biggest surprise, if there was one?
1: No, it's not so much the biggest as much as just answering a lot of the questions that we had going in with some of the position players, some of the pitchers, the relievers. Obviously, it was awesome to see what Jordan Walker and the turnaround season that he had, not only offensively but defensively and on the bases. You start to see what J.J. Weatherholt is capable of doing, playing every day at second base. You give Churchy an opportunity in center. You got a taste for what Baez is capable of doing. And then, obviously, what Bernal has done behind the plate towards the end of the year has been special as well.
0: Ali, you know, the schedule, the way it's set up, it would be more conducive, I think, for everyone if you're playing teams within your own division compared to seeing a team in another division for your last week in a homestand.
1: Yeah, I keep my head down, and I just play the guys that are in front of us. Washington Nationals are in here for this series, and we're prepared for them.
0: Tell me about your lineup.
1: You got J.J. leading off, playing second, Herrera, D.H., and Burleson at first, Walker in right, Bernal catching, J.C. at third, Torres in left, Wynn at short, Church in center field.
0: Leahy pitching, and we'll see a little bit more of Cooper Jerpy tonight.
1: Yeah, you got it. That's exactly what the plan is.
0: All right, thank you, sir.
1: You got it.
2: All right, Klebs, Ali, appreciate that for sure. Let's take a break. When we come back, we'll tell you what's going on across the Cardinals minor league system. We got a lot to tell you. A team advancing in the playoffs, a team wrapping up the regular season before they go to the playoffs, the organization naming players of the month, all kinds of stuff. We'll tell you all about it on the other side of this break on the Cardinals Radio Network, powered by Graybar.
0: Fall baseball looks good on you. 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

0: Cardinals and Nationals tonight. Welcome back in. This is the Amber Total Access on the Cardinals Radio Network. Lots to talk about when it comes to the Cardinals minor league system. Let's start with congratulations going out to Double A Springfield winning at Tulsa. There, we got it right. Springfield gets the win yesterday at Tulsa, 6-4, and with that, the Springfield Cardinals win that series 2-0, and they now advance to the Texas League Championship Series. That's going to begin coming up on Sunday, so that is good for them for sure, trying to win back-to-back Texas League titles. The Cardinals have announced their minor league pitcher and player of the month. The minor league pitcher of the month is Liam Doyle, who started yesterday's game. During August, he was 3-0 with a 1.31 ERA, the top pitching prospect in the organization, allowing one earned run or less in each of his four starts, gave up just two extra base hits, and won three straight decisions for the first time in his career. And then the minor league player of the month is catcher Raniel Rodriguez. He put up some monster numbers, 9 home runs, 10 doubles, 22 RBIs, and OPS just a tick under 1,300 across 21 games, leading all Cardinals minor leaguers in home runs, extra base hits, average, slug, OPS, hits, and total bases. And the month was highlighted by a 15-game hitting streak, a 9-game RBI streak, and back-to-back multi-home run games on August 23rd and 25th. Just one minor league game tonight. Memphis is at Nashville. Brant Thompson on the mound. The right-hander is 3-3 with a 4.88 ERA. In our game, the Cardinals are matching up against the Washington Nationals. We'll go inside the park in just a moment. 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

0: Here at Busch Stadium in St. Louis, along with the voice of the Cardinals, John Rooney. I'm Mike Claiborne. Ricky Horton will join us in just a bit. John, final three games at home for 2026, and we're going to take on the Washington Nationals, who can swing the bat a little bit.
1: That they can, and we see a few familiar names, Claibs, and James Wood, who has 129 hits, and he's scored 102 runs, 30 homers, 29 doubles, a triple. He's walked 98 times. Now, he'll strike out some, 166, but he's an outstanding young player. He'll DH tonight, but we have seen Dalen Lyle, Dylan Cruz, C.J. Abrams has been an all-star, Brady House had a great spring leading into the regular season. And we've seen Harry Ford behind the plate. Jacob Young can go get the ball in center field. So this has been a lineup that's been pretty much intact and a lineup that is looking for some good pitching. And they have one working for them tonight in Cade Cavalli out of Oklahoma.
0: And who just signed a new contract extension. So he's a happy man right now. But he can get it there. He has 194 strikeouts. He's in the top 10 in strikeouts as far as pitchers are concerned. So the Cardinals will not have an easy road to hoe tonight against this Washington National team.
1: And they haven't had, even in the spring training games, when it's our minor leaguers against their minor leaguers, it's all pretty competitive. And we see that usually after about three at-bats early and maybe four at-bats as we get toward the end. But this Washington team, the Cardinals won two out of three against them. Had they been able to pitch it better, could have been the other way around.
0: Story of the season, isn't it?
1: It is.
0: Had they pitched it better.
1: Yeah, I mean, we've seen everybody.
0: Yeah, I mean, we've seen a lot of games where, you know, you're one strike away from a win, you're one strike away from getting out of a big jam, and you just can't get it. And that's been the difference, and I'm sure that's something the Cardinals know and they'll try and address during the offseason.
1: But in addressing that for your bullpen, you can find relief pitchers.
0: Yes.
1: It's a matter of what your budget will hold and what you can bring in. And I think after they get the collective bargaining agreement ironed out, whenever that is, that we're going to see a little bit different approach to add to the good young players they know they want to bring back to be a part of the next level of really competing to play in October.
0: You know, the one thing that they come away with this season is knowing what they have and knowing what they need. I think this was a year of evaluation, and I think they checked enough boxes to know who they can win with and who they can compete with, and they now know what they need to go out and get to fill those holes in the order. And there's not that many. You think about one position on a regular basis, and you think about your bullpen. Maybe you like to have a little bit more swing and miss in your starting rotation, but other than that, I think everything else is pretty much set.
1: And what we see behind the plate, up and coming with Bernal,
0: yes,
1: what he's been able to do since he got here, and certainly with Rodriguez and what has been going on down at the minor league level, and another Baez who's really tearing it up at Double A, and we just might see those guys, if not second half, maybe late in the season as we move along in 2027. But that's a lot to look forward to, Claibs,
0: yeah,
1: a lot more than we had this time last year.
0: Well, there's no doubt about that, and we still have some games to play this year and still some people to be evaluated. It's going to be a lot of fun, and it starts tonight as the Cardinals open up their final three-game series against the Washington Nationals. For John Rooney, the voice of the Cardinals, I'm Mike Claiborne, and Ricky Horton will join us in just a bit.
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0: It's Amber Total Access on the Cardinals Radio Network as we continue to get set for today's game. Right now, we're really happy to be able to welcome on program. There's an organization that teams with the Cardinals and does just amazing things. We're talking about Missouri Farmers Care, and we're happy to talk right now with Missouri Farmers Care Executive Director Ashley McCarty. Ashley, thanks so much for taking some time with us today. How are you?
1: It's always a pleasure. Doing great and really looking forward to the game today.
0: All right, so let's get right into this. When you think about Missouri agriculture and Cardinals fans, what's the common link there?
1: Absolutely. So when I think of the two and get to see the energy and enthusiasm in Busch Stadium, I really see community. Cards fans show up, rally around a team bigger than themselves, and ultimately are brought together by that commonality. And Missouri Ag is very much the same way. Farm families are a part of the fabric of their communities, both economically employing people, supporting local businesses, volunteering, their pillars of the community, serving on boards and coaching teams. And so agriculture is so much bigger in Missouri than just about what happens on the farm. It's really about the whole breadth of our communities that are supported and grow around Missouri agriculture.
0: Yeah, absolutely. We talk so often about agriculture really feeding our neighbors. What does that really mean?
1: Yes. So we, Missouri Ag, takes to heart very seriously the tremendous responsibility that we have to feed people and take care of and steward land and livestock and clean air and clean water. But we also know that that fundamental goal of ours to produce food is really important. There's a gap, however, in having an abundance of production and access. Those are two very different things. And Missouri agriculture over the last several years has really stepped up through our drive to feed kids, farmers, ranchers, youth leaders through 4-H and FFA, businesses, community partners have all worked together to help bridge that gap and stand in for those who are facing hunger in our communities. And this year alone, that effort provided 825,000 meals for our hungry neighbors. And since 2017, the total that we've been able to raise working together is 14.5 million meals. And I'm really always heartened to see agriculture standing in the gap on the production side as well as the access side for our neighbors and communities.
0: That's incredible. And those are huge numbers. And you talk about neighbors helping neighbors. When we talk about food security, that seems to be a really important part of this.
1: It is. We really feel that every Missourian should have the opportunity to grow and thrive. And we have such an abundant agricultural economy. So in St. Louis alone, it's over $25 billion of economic activity in the metro area driven by agriculture. You expand that out to the state of Missouri, it's a $93.7 billion industry. We are top 10 of production of many commodities, including beef and dairy and corn and soybeans and so much more. That's why we feel like we're so called not only on farm, but beyond the farm gate to grow food and be a part of the solution when our neighbors need a helping hand.
0: So once again, those are really, really big numbers for our listeners. When we talk about the economic side of agriculture, can you talk a little bit about just how big agriculture's role is in Missouri?
1: Yes. So like baseball, agriculture is a team sport. The economic engine that is Missouri agriculture is driven by our state's farmers and ranchers and agribusinesses, but so much more. In communities across Missouri, the impact is so much more than the farmer. We think about Missouri Main Streets, the equipment dealer, the veterinarian, the feed store, the truck driver, processors, banks, restaurants, and everybody who is supported by Missouri agriculture. So we work really hard to make sure that agriculture is strong and thriving and responsible and productive, because we know that agriculture's vitality is ultimately Missouri's vitality and our community vitality. And so we work to support our communities that want to seek new opportunities and really innovate for the future through our AgriReady County designation, which just helps our Missouri communities be prepared to accept and chase new opportunities and prepare for the future of agriculture, which is, as the rest of our world, constantly changing and evolving.
0: All right, so this is a baseball pregame show, so let's keep the connection to baseball going here.

0: Because when the Cardinals take the field, I guess you could say there's a whole economy around that as well.
1: Yes, absolutely. So from fans to the whole team, baseball's, you know, so much more than just the season sport. It's a year-round thing. Same thing. You know, we're heading into harvest for Missouri agriculture. It's a busy time where the fruits of our labors often ultimately come to fruition on corn and soybean fields across the state and farm and ranch fields as well. And so we're celebrating with farmers right now that are bringing in a harvest. But we think of everything from the farm to the consumer to the baseball fan. Right on the Cards analogy, that we absolutely love to be able to cheer on that entire community and economy. And it's one of the things that we love about our partnership with the Cards, with the Race to the Plate, that we get to connect with fans to make that connection of our commonality, that we see fans be able to talk to farmers in stadium, hear from Missouri agriculture, and then ultimately look at the food on their plate and think about Missouri farmers and ranchers and agribusiness who helped put it there.
0: For the Cardinals fans listening, what's the final one big message about Missouri agriculture that you would like to give to them?
1: I would say ultimately this is about team, and we're all on the same team. So whether it's Cards fans sitting in the stands at Busch Stadium or sitting in a tractor in a Missouri field, hopefully listening to a win this evening, we're all part of that same community. That Missouri agriculture, farmers are feeding our families, we're creating jobs and investing in communities in every single corner of the state that we call home. When our neighbors need help, ultimately Missouri agriculture has a long history of showing up for each other and showing up for our neighbors. And so we're all about standing together for Missouri Ag and the people and the communities that it serves at Missouri Farmers Care. So back to the close with a baseball analogy, you know, agriculture is also a team sport. It takes all of us, and we're all stepping up to the plate for Missouri's future.
0: Ashley McCarty, she is the Missouri Farmers Care Executive Director. Ashley, thank you so much for taking the time and for everything that you guys do with the Cardinals.
1: It's a pleasure. Thank you.
0: We'll take a break. We'll continue to get you set for first pitch tonight. It is Ameren Total Access on the Cardinals Radio Network, powered by Graybar.
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0: Cardinals and Nationals tonight. This is Ameren Total Access here on the Cardinals Radio Network. The news of the day before the game was Joshua Baez has an oblique injury. He tweaked his oblique when swinging the bat on the other day, 2 days ago, in the final game of that last series. And with that, his season is essentially over. Technically, he would be available to come off the injury list for the final day of the season, but it is being referred to as a season-ending injury, and there wouldn't be much reason to do that. So his first foray into Major League Baseball ends with 29 games, exactly 100 at-bats. He had 7 home runs and OPS at 788. Time to go inside the clubhouse built by Window Nation. Spoke to him in the clubhouse earlier today, and he is bummed to have his season come to an end early.
1: It's tough, you know, but just taking it day by day. You know, now I no longer can play with the team, so, you know, just try to recover like as fast as I can and, you know, go into my offseason and continue to prepare for next year.
0: Speaking of that offseason and going into next year, there have been a lot of talk about him playing winter ball. Now, that still very much could happen depending on how long it takes for him to heal from the oblique injury. Obliques can stick around for a while, but winter's a long time all at the same time. He said at this point he really cannot commit to anything.
1: Right now, yeah, like we're just trying just to get healthy. Yeah, like I feel like that's the focus, you know, not really trying to get too ahead of myself.
0: As far as what actually happened, mentioned that he felt some pain when he swung the bat, said that he felt it right away.
1: It fell off, you know, so the MRI just confirmed it.
0: But 29 games in the big leagues, and he did some pretty special things. Feels like this short time showed him that he absolutely does belong.
1: Just, you know, that I'm capable, and, you know, that all the work, you know, it can translate to here. You know, I just got to be more consistent and continue to mature.
0: Of course, it all started with quite the performance for Joshua Baez back on August 15th when he made his debut in Chicago and hit the 3 home runs in his first 3 at-bats. He was asked whether or not he still thinks much about that game and what he was able to accomplish.
1: Pops in and out, but, you know, like, I'm not really, you know, like, I'm not worried, like, about, like, what happened, good or bad, you know, like, I'm just, you know, just worried about, you know, like, today. Probably after the season, I'll sit back and I'll enjoy the moment.
0: That is Joshua Baez. Again, he goes to the injured list. His season is over because of an oblique injury. That is inside the clubhouse built by Window Nation. Let's take another break. We'll come back. We'll tell you what's going on across baseball, and we will get you set for tonight's game. It is the series opener between the Cardinals and the Nationals. 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

0: a couple more moments left on this edition of Ameren Total Access here on the Cardinals Radio Network. It is the Cardinals and the Nationals tonight. Also tonight, make sure to stick around after the game. If you're at the game, if you're on the way, just to extend your evening a little bit more. If you're not coming to the game, well, first off, there's still room for you to get here. But either way, you can still come over to Cardinals Nation just across the street inside of Ballpark Village. It is Friday Night Live, and tonight's featured guest is going to be former Cardinals outfielder Brian Jordan. So that's going to be coming up this evening. Make sure to join us for that. We'll air it here on the Cardinals Radio Network, but that much more fun when you are in attendance for it. Always have the drink, great drink specials, great food, everything that they've got going on over at Cardinals Nation. Let's tell you what else is going on across the division tonight. Cubs and Reds are playing in Cincinnati. This game is currently in the bottom of the fourth inning, and the Cubs are holding a 4-3 lead. Clay Holmes pitching for Chicago, 3 2/3 innings so far, 3 runs, 3 hits, 2 strikeouts, 2 walks. Chase Burns went 3 innings for Cincinnati, allowing 2 runs on 4 hits, so 4 strikeouts and 2 walks. They are into their bullpen. Ian Happ has hit a home run for Chicago, his 24th dinger of the year. The Pirates, they are at home playing host to the Kansas City Royals. This game is through four, and it is a 5-4 game in favor of Kansas City. Paul Skeens on the mound for Pittsburgh. Doesn't look great for him. 4 innings. He's allowed 5 runs on 6 hits. He's given up 2 home runs. Does have 5 strikeouts and 1 walk as he's working to try to keep his ERA below 4 right now. Skeens' ERA is at 3.96. And then the Brewers, who have already clinched the division title, still trying to make sure that they've got the best record in the National League going into the playoffs. They are in Baltimore. This game is currently in the bottom of the third inning, and the Brewers hold a 3-0 lead. Dustin May is on the mound tonight for Milwaukee. The former Cardinal has gone 2 innings so far, giving up just 3 hits, 3 strikeouts, only 1 walk for May. And Jackson Churio has hit a home run for Milwaukee. That was his 24th home run of the season. Again, the Brewers have a 3-0 lead. That game is in the bottom of the third. In our game, the Cardinals welcome in the Washington Nationals for a 3-game weekend series that starts tonight. Final 3 home games of the year for the Cardinals. Kyle Leahy starts tonight for St. Louis. The right-hander is 10-4 with a 3.33 ERA. Cade Cavalli will go for the Nationals. The right-hander having a really good year, 12-5, 3.12 ERA, and just got a contract extension earlier today. So we'll see what the Cardinals are able to do against him. The voice of the Cardinals, John Rooney, will be joined by Ricky Horton and Mike Claiborne for the call of the game. It's the Cardinals, it's the Nationals, and it's on the way next on the Cardinals Radio Network, powered by Graybar.
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